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0: Still in the bottom of fifth, we do have two down. Braves hang three on Mitch Keller, and that spells the end of the day for him. 4 2/3. Six earned runs thus far, and Austin Riley stands at second. Keller is responsible for him. On to relieve him, 29-year-old left-hander Evan Sisk. Sisk has pitched in 21 games this season and allowed 7 out of 13 inherited runners to score.
1: First pitch to Yastrzemski is over for a called strike. We got to make this 3-run fifth inning where the Braves have taken a 6-3 lead, our Truist play of the game. 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Ball low and outside, 1-1. Inning started with a single by Harris, then a single by Olson. Ozzie Albies flied out to center. Mauricio Dubon with an RBI double. Then a sac fly by Dominic Smith. Then an RBI double by Austin Riley. So 4 hits in the inning. And another one here would mean another run. 1-1 outside from the southpaw Sisk. We mentioned that Keller came into the action tonight with a career ERA of 10.80 at Truist Park. It didn't get any better for him tonight. Giving up 6 runs in 4 2/3 of an inning. That runner at second, his responsibility should he score. 2-1 outside, 3-1. Six runs, 7 hits for the Braves. 3 runs, 3 hits for the Pirates. This left-hander, Sisk, facing the left-handed hitter, Yastrzemski. And he misses low with a sinker for ball 4.
0: Sisk is a low arm slot lefty, and that's Yastrzemski's the kind of batter he probably gets paid to get out. Frustrating walk for him. Let's see if Sandy Leon can make him pay for it.
1: We just mentioned that Austin Riley's due, and he delivered with that double off the wall. Sandy Leon is certainly due.
0: Yes, he is.
1: Hitting 063. Takes ball inside, 1 ball, no strikes. Base hit could mean his first RBI this season. That's fouled back into the screen. Make it a 1-1 count.
0: Sandy's a career 204 hitter, so even when he was at his best when he was a young man, you weren't counting on him for his offensive contributions. He's such a asset behind the plate, handling a pitching staff.
1: He's 0 for his last 26. That'll be swung on, missed. He was 0 for 7 on the road trip. He was 0 for 5 in the Blue Jays series, 0 for 2 tonight. And just in the wilderness offensively, and I'd say he's due for something good to go his way. 6-3 Braves, bottom of the fifth. Yastrzemski at first, Riley at second. One-two pitch. Leon reaches and misses a fastball for strike 3. That ends the bottom of the fifth inning, but the Braves sent 8 to the plate. They scored 3 runs on 4 hits. No errors and 2 men left. We're off to the top of the sixth inning, 6-3 Braves.
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3: Braves 6, Pirates 3. As we head into the top of the sixth inning, Martin Perez goes 5 innings, 3 hits, 3 earned, 2 walks, 5 Ks, and surprisingly was perfect 4 of his innings, 12 up, 12 down, just that third inning where eight hitters came to the plate and scored 3 runs. On to pitch the sixth, right-hander Didier Fuentes. He's pitched in 16 games this season, 24 innings total, 28 strikeouts in those 24 innings, but has a 4-0 record and a 1.29 ERA as a reliever.
4: He'll go get him here in the top of the sixth inning. Brian Reynolds, the leadoff man for the inning, that is, takes the ball low and outside. Napa is a proud partner of your Atlanta Braves with America's largest network of parts and care. Napa has all the bases covered when it comes to your ride. 1-0 pitch, line drive out to second, caught by Ozzie Albies. Shin-high catch going to his right. One down in the sixth inning. Let's pause 10 seconds for station identification on the Atlanta Braves Radio Network.
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4: One out for Marcelo Zuna. Braves leading 6-3 in the top of the sixth inning. Ozuna takes a called strike. We were talking earlier about Ozuna, of course, spending 6 seasons with the Braves. Got a great standing ovation with his first at bat. 0-1 misses, one ball and one strike. Everybody knows Marcel's nickname. He's been known as the Big Bear for a long time. But you might not know how he got that nickname. That'll be swung on and missed, one ball and two strikes. It goes back to when he was a teenager, believe it or not. And he was signed by the Marlins. And there was a Marlins scout that was talking to him. Here's the 1-2 pitch on the way. Ozuna weakly rolls it out to third base. Gloved by Austin Riley, fires across for the out and two down. But finishing the story, a scout noticed something peculiar about Ozuna. He just always was hammering gigantic plate after plate. I mean, he could just put down some chow. And the scout said, "Why do you eat so much?" And he said, I'm like a big bear. I don't know what else to tell you. And from that day on, everybody in the Marlins organization started calling him the Big Bear, and the nickname stuck. So he kind of gave the nickname to himself. Cruz takes a ball low.
3: That's a good one. He is a man of big appetites. I've seen him eat quite a bit of sushi.
4: 1-0 pitch. Cruz takes a strike. Good-looking slider. One one to O'Neill Cruz, and he'll pop it up just back of third. Riley crossing over into foul territory and almost to the tarp, makes the catch. And that'll wrap things up here in the top of the sixth inning. So it's a 1-2-3 sixth. We go to the bottom of the inning, 6-3 Braves.
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0: Albies hitless tonight, 0-for-1 with a fly out to center, but two walks. He's had a good eye. First time he's batted from the right side in the game. No foul it back to the backstop. Two balls and a strike.
1: I just had a memory from Charleston pop in my head. We played a tournament there in high school. We're on that main street. I don't remember the name of it, but my friend's dad got hit by a car.
0: I guess he was okay.
1: Like a love tap. It hit him hard enough where he just got knocked over. He might have scraped his knee. But that, when you said Charleston, that popped in my head.
0: That's the first thing that came to your mind. 2-1 pitch popped up towards foul territory over by the Braves dugout. That'll land in the seats right behind the Braves dugout. Fan went sprawling across the roof of the dugout to get the souvenir. How about King Street?
1: Sounds good. I think it's the one with all the shops and restaurants.
0: That sounds familiar.
1: And it's right there down by the harbor.
0: I'm just surprised it wasn't you who nudged somebody with a car.
1: Oh, man. You'd be surprised. I'm a decent driver. I actually pay attention when I drive.
0: Pickoff again to first base. Harris back in standing. Yeah, I'm not questioning your abilities now. I'm just thinking you as a high school kid.
1: Yeah. Well, we won't talk about it. Then it was a little dicey.
0: 6-3 Braves, bottom of the sixth. Here's the pitch. That's sent down the left field line foul. Turned on the sinker, still 2-2.
1: It was late one night in high school. I was coming home from my girlfriend's house, and I ended up getting a ticket for going 97 in my dad's Suburban in like a 60-mile-an-hour zone, and I get home. I'm pretty upset. He goes, why were you going 97? I said, well, I was coming down from 100, Dad.
0: 2-2 pitch, and he flails at it and missed the curveball for strike three. I'm sure Ralph was really pleased with you that night.
1: Oh, yeah. I just had to see if it could do it.
0: At least you told him the truth.
1: Yeah.
0: That wraps up the bottom of the sixth. We'll go to the top of the seventh. 6-3 Braves.
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1: Braves lead the Buccos 6-3 as we begin the seventh inning. Didier Fuentes, very efficient in the sixth. Three outs, all in a row, no strikeouts, no hits allowed. On to pitch, the lefty from Dinuba, Dylan Lee. Dylan's pitched in 29 games this season. He's got a whip of .628, which is just ridiculous. That's why he's the best in the league at limiting base runners.
0: Ready to go to work. First pitch swung on and missed as he showed Garcia first pitch slider. Six runs, nine hits, no errors for the Braves. Three runs, three hits, no errors for the Pirates. 0-1 to Justinson Garcia. Bounce foul into the camera well at the end of the Pirate dugout. That railing of the Pirate dugout has bodies draped all over it. There, elbow to elbow. And their black uniforms down the third base line. And likewise, the Braves over there in the first base dugout wearing the Friday night Reds tonight. 0-2 is high, 1-2.
1: And we talk a lot about the Braves bullpen, how good they've been, and those big three at the end. But it feels like it might be 3.5. Didier Fuentes is Every time there's a narrow lead in the sixth inning, we find him in the game.
0: 1-2, fly ball to left. Mike Yastrzemski in his tracks, under it, makes the grab, one down. Diddy are doing a lot of growing up this year, isn't he?
1: Certainly is. He pitched back-to-back days here in the last two games, and anytime you can shorten the game. We know about the big three guys we have at the end, but for the time being, Didier is doing a great job in that sixth inning, and that is such a luxury for Walt Weiss to be able to count on him.
0: Base is empty, one down for Spencer Horwitz. Left-handed hitter. First pitch strike. Fastball 93. Got a great Friday night crowd. They've had a lot to roar about tonight. Under the lights as night has fallen here in Atlanta. 0-1 pitch, late on the fastball, swung on, missed. Not a breath of air in the flags out there in right center field. Got a pretty good breeze first few games of that Blue Jays series. No breeze tonight. 0-2 pitch. Softly nubbed foul over by the Pirates dugout.
1: And Dylan Lee, we talk about the slider and the changeup all the time. Well, sometimes gets lost in it. The fastball is only 93 to 95, but he's got 20 inches of ride on that pitch. That's right near the best in the league. It's so hard to hit.
0: 0-2. Have a seat. Swung on a miss at a fastball.
1: Yeah, so that's ridiculous. 20 inches of vert is such a big number. League average right at 16 and a half. And Spencer Strider, when he was at his best, was 18 to 18 and a half. Yeah, there'd be some outliers amongst pitches, but that's an average. So Dylan Lee, tough at the bottom of the zone, tough at the top of the zone.
0: I was about to say, I mean, where do you think he was three, 4 years ago when we were watching him really some low-leverage situations out of the bullpen? There's a called strike, and now he's become one of the best arms that the Braves have.
1: Yeah, that vert on that fastball, he's always had it, and that's what attracted the Braves' attention when the Marlins let him go.
0: 0-1 to Triolo, bounced up there 1-1.
1: And then he's come up with this invisible slider, and he's polished the changeup he already had and matured as a person and figured out how to pitch, and he's darn near unhittable now.
0: 1-1 pitch, called strike, good slider. Braves pitchers have retired 12 in a row, going back to the RBI single by Marcell Ozuna in the third inning. Trying to make it 13 straight. 1-2. Lifted towards center, coming in Harris, and makes a running grab chest high. Another 1-2-3 inning. And 13 in a row set down by Braves pitchers. Time for the seventh inning stretch, brought to you by the Warrior Alliance. The Warrior Alliance is stepping up to the plate to help warriors navigate to success after military service. Visit thewarrioralliance.org to learn more. We go to the bottom of the seventh, 6-3 Braves.
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0: Rolling into the home half of the seventh, Braves leading it 6-3. Mitch Keller, the Pirates starter, went 4 2/3. Evan Sisk, 1 1/3, go with 3 strikeouts. Now to the game to pitch, right-hander Dennis Santana. He's a 30-year-old veteran of 9 major league seasons. Last outing wasn't a good one. He allowed 2 runs on 3 hits and a walk over 1/3 of an inning just a couple nights ago, squaring off with Mauricio Dubon right here.
1: What a night for Mauricio. What a homestand for Mauricio. He backs out of the way and takes first pitch strike. He hit the 2-run homer that tied the game in the 7th. He had an RBI double in the 5th. He's batting here in the 7th, and I think he already has the player of the game from Darren already wrapped up. Here's the 0-1 pitch. Low and outside, 1-1. Meanwhile, Robert Suarez up and tossing in the Braves' bullpen. I mean, he's got to be leading the pack right now, huh?
0: Certainly is.
1: In line for an orange bucket from Home Depot. Here's the 1-1 pitch. Called strike. Got a slider over.
0: We were talking about a lot tonight how tough Mitch Keller is on righties. Only 1 extra base hit given up this year. Mauricio hit the first home run off him, and it was off a curveball, which is very surprising to me.
1: 1-2 pitch, low and outside.
0: You have to go all the way back to 2022 to find the last right-handed home run off Keller off a curveball.
1: So, really?
0: Yeah. Yeah. Keller is very stingy on those righties.
1: Here's the 2-2 pitch. He swings and misses, struck him out with a fastball. 1 down in the 7th. The average baseball game has 9 innings. That means 9 chances to put the original Louisiana hot sauce as your favorite ballpark eats. Hot dogs, wings, nachos, burgers, fully loaded nachos. They're all tastier. But the official hot sauce of the Atlanta Braves, that's Louisiana Hot. Buy you some. One out for Dominic Smith. And Smith with a towering fly ball to center. Under it is Cruz, went back, now starts to come in, still coming in, makes the catch. 2 down in the 7th inning. Here in the top of the 8th, it'll be the Yanmar strikeout, the side inning, so stick around for that, as we'll introduce you to our contestant. Dennis Santana, third pitcher used by the Pirates in this game. He's from the Dominican. There's the pitch on the way to Austin Riley, and Austin pops it up just back of first. Horwitz into shallow right under it, and he's got it for the out. And it's a 1-2-3 swift bottom of the 7th. We go to the 8th, 6-3 Braves.
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0: Braves 6, Buccos 3 as we head into the top of the 8th inning. Dylan Lee, very snappy, top of the 7th. 1 inning pitch, 1 strikeout, 3 up, 3 down. Looking to match his counterpart, right-hander Robert Suarez. He climbs the hill for the 28th time this season. He's been really good, and I think most of you know that. But among 219 pitchers with as many innings as he's thrown, he leads the majors in runs per game, .07. Runs allowed just two, and has the second lowest ERA, .65. I mean, just lights out. He did pitch the first two games in the Toronto series, picking up a hold in the first one. It's his first action here against the Pirates.
1: And facing a pinch hitter in Indy Rodriguez. He's a switch-hitting catcher, and he's pinch-hitting for Henry Davis, who went 0-for-1 with a sac fly. First pitch swinging, lifted towards foul territory. That hovers over the seats down the left field line, drops in for a foul ball, 0-1. It's the Yanmar strikeout the side inning. And if Robert Suarez can strike out the side in order, our contestant Mark Dellinger will be the winner of a brand-new Yanmar ZTR. Pulling for Mark Dellinger tonight. Here's the 0-1 pitch. Inside, 1-1. Enter all season long at Braves.com/Yanmar. That's Y-A-N-M-A-R. Braves.com/Yanmar for your chance to win a Yanmar ZTR and to be entered for a grand prize tractor drawing at the end of the season. There's a ball low. Yanmar built together, back longer. Indy Rodriguez is a .257 hitter. He's swinging it from the left side against the righty Santana, or rather Suarez, I should say. There's a ball outside. Three balls and a strike. Fly ball towards deep right center field. Michael Harris sprinting over to his left to the warning track in the gap, makes the catch. It's like he knew exactly where that was going to be the whole time. Gracefully gliding to it. One down. No winner in the Yanmar strikeout the side inning, but Mark Dellinger, thank you for being out there, and we appreciate you playing.
0: I love it when opposing managers pinch hit lefties against Robert Suarez. Righties are hitting 100 points higher off of him, and he strikes out lefties at a higher rate because of that devastating changeup he has. It's just so tough on lefties.
1: One down for Nick Gonzalez. No foul it back. They just can't help but to go with the book, can they?
0: Right. I mean, his primary off-speed pitch is that changeup. The cutter is really for show. And so you're playing right into his hands, putting lefties in there.
1: .63 Braves, top of the eighth. 0-1 missed a little bit high. I like when we had that conversation with Walt about exactly that on that last road trip. And he said, look, if there's a sample size that is pretty persuading, I'm going to go against the book and go against the numbers. Here's the 1-1 pitch. Gonzalez takes the ball on outside. And then the very next day in the lineup, he did that.
0: He did. Yeah, he's a very, I mean, I knew Walt pretty well, but in our pregame show, he just strikes me as such a thoughtful, knowledgeable manager. He's really going to take some time and process his decisions.
1: Mm-hmm. Nick Gonzalez ropes one to short, caught out there by Mauricio Dubon. He's doing it all tonight. So a line out. And two down here in the inning. Yeah, that visit with Walt every day has become one of my favorite parts of the entire day. Because it's such a good baseball conversation, and he's going to tell you exactly what he thinks. He'll be very candid and very honest. Two down for Brandon Lau. Lau with a ground ball to short. That'll be gobbled up by Mauricio Dubon. Cuts it loose. Three up, three down. Good inning for Robert Suarez. We're off to the bottom of the eighth. 6-3 Braves.
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0: Under the bottom of the eighth here at Truist, Braves lead the Pirates 6-3. We have a new pitcher, right-hander, Brandon Bidois. He was recalled from AAA Indianapolis. On May 12th, he is the first Pirate from Australia to appear in a game. I just thought that was kind of funny. Australian Pirate, here he is, 10th game of the season.
1: Here's Mike Yastrzemski, and Mike takes a ball low. You've really taken to broadcasting. I'm really proud of you. Here's a 1-0 pitch on the way to Yaz. No, that was good work. There's a swing and a miss. This guy had a stretch of the minor leagues last year, talking about Bidois, where he retired 64 straight batters.
0: Wow.
1: I mean, he was really on a heater. Went through about all the summer without giving up anything. Here's the 1-1 pitch. Yastrzemski pulls it out to first and a foul ball. Barely. Boy, that was close.
0: He's got a big-time fastball, 97 miles an hour. Throws that over half the time. And he's got, we're talking about Dylan Lee's rise on his fastball in the zone. He's got almost as much rise on his fastball as Dylan. So you can understand, that's swing and miss stuff.
1: 1-2 on Mike Yastrzemski. Braves leading 6-3 in the bottom of the eighth. Bidois brings it, and he misses low. Yeah, last year, he went 6 full weeks to the day, 42 days, without allowing a hit. 64 batters in a row in that stretch without a hit. That's pretty amazing stuff. Here's the 2-2 from Bidois. Popped up towards left. Brian Reynolds looking up into the Atlanta night. Makes the catch, and one down in the eighth inning. Speaking of consecutive batters without a hit, Braves pitchers have retired 16 Pirates in a row, going all the way back to the third inning. And I think that's a couple of different things. Number one, the Braves pitchers have been terrific. Number two, I think the Pirates might be showing some signs of getting in so late last night.
0: It might be a little tie-tie. Late nights are so hard on everybody.
1: Yeah. Sandy Leon swings and pops one back out of play. And we mentioned this earlier. They were in Houston last night. The Pirates were. They had a rubber game against the Astros, won the game, then flew to Atlanta, lost an hour. Here's the 0-1 pitch on the way to Sandy Leon. And he swings and misses 0-2. And then apparently there is a holdup somewhere along the way and getting off the plane and onto the buses and out of there. And then they finally got to the hotel, and they feel like it was about 4 a.m. On 2 to Leon. And a tapper to the first base side of the mound. Bidois gloves it, takes it to the bag himself, and two down.
0: In case you were wondering, folks, yes, there were Australian Pirates. But that's what I was thinking, and that's why I mentioned that. You hear about all the Caribbean Pirates, but they were primarily escaped convicts. Most famous pirates being Blackjack Anderson, violent gang leader, and Charlotte Badger, Australia's first female pirate.
1: Is that right?
0: Yeah. The things you didn't know.
1: I bet she'd have been fun to hang out with. Two down for Ronald Acuna. There's a ball outside. I'm glad you brought this up because I have something for you that I'm going to get to this series that I thought this is right up Darren's alley. And I didn't have time to get to it tonight, but it's about actual pirates.
0: Okay.
1: I was like, if there's anybody who's going to enjoy this conversation, it'll be Darren. Check swing, didn't go. I do want you to look something up for me. Maybe you know this. I've always heard the difference in a pirate and a buccaneer is buccaneers were specifically in the Caribbean. If you said a buccaneer, that meant a pirate in the Caribbean. I'd heard that. I don't know if that's true or not. Here's the 2-0 pitch. Acuna swings and misses.
0: Yeah, buccaneers were a localized group of sea raiders who operated in the 17th century Caribbean, focusing on attacking the Spanish Empire.
1: Okay.
0: So, there we go. I did not know that.
1: So that's the difference in a pirate and a buccaneer. 2-1 pitch. Fouled back. So every buccaneer is a pirate, but not all pirates are buccaneers.
0: I think we have. Yeah. Well, we got that. And I used to watch the Tampa Bay Buccaneers. I never second-guessed it. Hey. Buccaneers are obviously more handsome than Pirates, too. I mean, the logo, he's a handsome dude. Their old-style one.
1: That was a great logo. 2-2, a called third strike just to be challenged by Ronald. Catcher Indy Rodriguez is walking back to the dugout. Ronald said, "You don't leave. Come back. That's not a strike." And Ronald's right. That missed by a lot. That's three in a row now for Ronald.
0: It's hot.
1: That missed by over 2 inches north of the zone. 6-3 Braves, bottom of the eighth. Right-hander Bidois steps and deals a 3-2. Ronald fights it off down the right field line, slicing foul and out of play.
0: Yeah, Ronald's teammates certainly noticed he's three for his last three on ABS challenges. They're in the dugout over there, jumping up and down for him, celebrating with him.
1: That's a streak. Waiting on the 3-2 pitch. Here it comes, and he misses high for ball four. Two-out walk, and Acuna's on base for the third time of the game. Inning continues for Michael Harris, who is 2-for-4 with a couple of singles and a run scored. Six runs, 9 hits for the Braves, 3 runs, 3 hits for the Pirates. Harris takes a changeup for a called strike. Second game in this series will be tomorrow afternoon. That'll be a 4:10 Eastern first pitch, 3:10 Central. Spencer Strider versus Braxton Ashcraft. A couple of right-handers. Again, 4:10 Eastern tomorrow. Looking forward to it. 0-1 pitch. Swung on and tipped into the mitt. Fastball 96 from Bidois. Ronald takes his lead at first, held by Horwitz. Meanwhile, Bidois, the fourth pitcher used by the Pirates, deals an 0-2. That swung on and missed, but it bounces by Rodriguez all the way to the backstop. And darting for first base is Michael Harris. And he's in there on a strikeout wild pitch. So Ronald down to second. With two down, he's able to take off for first base.
0: And all of this due to a successful ABS challenge by Ronald. See if the Braves can make it hurt here. You'd love to get a couple more and sit Raisel Iglesias down, save him for tomorrow.
1: Definitely. Here comes Matt Olson. Matt takes a fastball inside. Matt with a single in the first, a ground out to second in the third, had a single and a run scored in the fifth, and struck out looking in the sixth inning. Boosted the average up to 273. Runners take their leads. 1-0 pitch. Nothing wrong with that. Got a slider over. Game in Philly went final. Phillies won 8-6. So the Braves will have to win to maintain their 8.5 game lead over the Phillies. 1-1. Inside out swing. Fouls off a fastball. 1-2. Also, the Marlins fell at home to the Rays 6-0. Mets and Padres about to start in San Diego. Nats and Diamondbacks about to start in Phoenix. 1-2. Bidois brings it. Olson fouls it back. One with a slider. Still 1-2. Pirates in the ninth will have 3-4-5 coming up. Reynolds, Ozuna, and Cruz. It'd be nice to face them with a 4-run lead or greater. Olson steadies the bat, waiting on the right-hander. 1-2 pitch, fouled off again. Fouled off a fastball. Sellout crowd on a Friday night. This will be Bidois' 24th pitch of the inning. 1-2, a funny swing by Olson at a slider for strike three. That ends the bottom of the eighth inning. Braves leave a few men on base. We go to the ninth, 6-3 Braves.
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0: On to the top of the ninth, Braves leading the Pirates 6-3. Raisel Iglesias comes on to pitch. Raisel is a perfect 11-for-11 in save opportunities this season and has converted his 29 consecutive save opportunities going back to July 28th of last year. That is the longest streak in the major leagues. He's pitched in 18 games, only given up 2 earned runs in those 18 and two-thirds innings. Eli White checks into the game in center field for Michael Harris II. Hope that's nothing too big. We will see.
1: First pitch here in the ninth. Brian Reynolds swings and misses at an opening pitch changeup. Yeah, Michael took off for first base on that strike three wild pitch, went to the backstop and was able to take off for first base. And I wonder if he maybe felt something along the way. Hopefully not. Remember, he missed some time with a hamstring.
0: Yeah. Just got to hope it's something minor.
1: 6-3 Braves, top of the ninth. 0-1 pitch. Misses low, 1-1.
0: Because he looked very healthy early in the game, tracking down balls in right center field.
1: Iglesias is 1-1. Misses low, 2-1. The Pirates are looking for their first base runner since the third inning. Last man to reach Ozuna. He's on deck right now. Here's the 2-1 pitch, right down the middle of the fastball, 2-2. Reynolds is 0-3 in this game. Came in a hot hitter. And the 2-2 pitch, and Iglesias caught a spike and kind of stumbled down the front of the mound, didn't cut the ball loose. And they're going to charge him with a ball. Simply because it's a pitch timer violation, not because he cut it loose. Here's the 3-2 pitch. Missed the inside corner for ball four. That's disappointing because he's got the 2-2 count, probably feeling like he's about to finish the ball. Then he catches a spike and has to hold it. Fortunately, he didn't injure himself.
0: That's a good point.
1: That ends the streak of 16 in a row retired by Braves pitchers. Lead-off walk here in the ninth. Here's Marcelo Ozuna, who's 1-3. First pitch to Ozuna is over for a strike. It was that front leg as he's dropping and driving, and it caught that spike. There's a ball outside. This will be challenged by Sandy Leon. Let's see what the ABS tells us. That is a strike. That'll be overturned. Ozuna can't believe it, making an 0-2 count. That just shaved the outside corner. Six, three Braves, top of the ninth. Brian Reynolds, the runner over there at first base. 0-2 pitch. Hot shot out to left base hit. Humpback liner as he turned around a changeup. That puts runners at first and second, and the tying run comes to the plate. Over the longest time, first base coach of the Pirates, Tarik Brock, was probably pretty lonely over there. He'd not seen a base runner since the third inning. But now two of them here in the ninth and no one out. The batter is O'Neill Cruz. If Iglesias can get a ground ball.
5: 49 on deck.
1: Ryan O'Hearn is on deck right now for the Pirates. You mentioned the Pirates have into the second most double plays in baseball this year. Iglesias could use one here. First pitch to Cruz in for a called strike. Went back to the changeup, got it over. O'Neill Cruz, 0 for 1 in his career versus Iglesias. 0-1 pitch, just missed low, and this will be challenged by Sandy. May have caught the bottom of the zone. ABS tells us that's a strike. Sandy's been on fire these ABS challenges his homestand. He's had eagle eyes down there behind the plate. Now let's see if Rossell can finish off Cruz. Dangerous batter to face as he's the tying run. 0-2 pitch, and he misses low and outside with a changeup. Can't make a mistake to this guy. Belted 14 homers this year. Righty-lefty matchup. Runners take their leads at first and second. 1-2 to the plate. Missed the inside corner with a fastball. Count even, 2 balls and 2 strikes. That's the first heater that he's displayed to Cruz. Everything else had been the changeup. 2-2 pitch. Fought off foul. Went back to the heater. As quiet as the Pirates have been since the third inning, we know that they are capable of erupting at any point. One of the best offensive teams in baseball. The 2-2 pitch misses low, ball 3. Cruz, the 6'7" center fielder, backs out of the box, now digs back in. Runners at first and second, no one out. Payoff pitch, and he got him swinging with a changeup. I mean, really yanked the string there. Huge strikeout of Cruz and one down.
0: Yeah, beautiful pitch there. That's the one he's been searching for. It looked like a fastball right down the middle and faded down and away from Cruz. Just no chance to get the barrel to that one.
1: Now pinch hitting for Justinson Garcia is Ryan O'Hearn. He's a 295 hitter. Swings it from the left side. First pitch of the sequence, a strike at the bottom of the zone. And now this will be challenged by O'Hearn. I think he barely got that challenge in. But it's granted by Ramon De Jesus, and the ABS says that this is a ball.
0: Ramon was tired of getting all those calls overturned at the bottom, decided to start calling them.
1: And a rough inning for Ramon De Jesus. Iglesias, 16 pitches here in the inning. Here's number 17. Swung on, missed at a changeup. Braves have been very comfortable since a 3-run fifth inning as the Pirates have been quiet as a whisper through much of the game. But threatening here in the ninth with a tying run to the plate. 1-1 pitch. O'Hearn swings and misses at another changeup. What a weapon. Ahead of O'Hearn, 1-2.
0: Just the way O'Hearn's swing works. He's got to keep that changeup down. The way O'Hearn is peeling out of the box, trying to turn on it. If he gets it up, O'Hearn's got a chance.
1: He's hitting 9 homers this year. Rossell's 1-2. Ground ball out to second. Ozzie flips to second. There's one. Dubon to first. Double play. Braves win. Game one goes to Atlanta, and like we mentioned, the Pirates hit into a bunch of double plays, and they do it once again, this time to end the game. Fittingly, it went to Dubon. He led the Braves at the plate with a 3 RBI night, and the Braves won it 6-3 over the Pirates. as they improved to 43-21, matching their high watermark for games over 500 this year. And the Braves win it again by a final of 6-3. For the Pirates in the ninth, no runs, one hit, no errors, and a man left. Final score, Braves 6, Pirates 3. Back with the totals after this.
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3: This copyrighted broadcast is presented by authority of the Atlanta Braves and may not be reproduced or retransmitted in any form. 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

0: Braves win at 6-3 over the Pirates. The Home Depot is proud to present today's player of the game, Darren.
1: As you forecasted, Mauricio Dubon's getting an orange bucket tonight. Home runs in three straight games. Another home run tonight, obviously, and a double. Three RBIs put the team on his back here tonight.
0: Huge night for Mauricio. He's your player of the game, built by the Home Depot. How doers get more done. Here are the totals for the Braves. 6 runs, 9 hits. No errors, 9 men left on base. 1 homer, the 2-run shot by Dubon in the third inning. For the Pirates, 3 runs, 4 hits. No errors, 3 men left. They did not homer. Winning pitcher is Martin Perez. He's now 4-3 with a 3.02 ERA. Losing pitcher Mitch Keller, now 5-3 with a 4.81 ERA. The save goes to Russell Iglesias, his 12th of the year, and an ERA of 0.92 for Iglesias. Braves improved to 43-21 after the win. Pirates fall to 34-30 after the loss. Time of the game, 2 hours, 30 minutes in front of our 10th sellout crowd of the season, a total of 39,418. Reminder, the Braves hit one home run tonight, so that means you'll score $100 off a set of Goodyear Cooper tires tomorrow only, plus a free alignment and a free oil change with your tire purchase, only from Tire Discounters. 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Braves now 6-0 on Friday nights at home this year. Tell you about tomorrow's game too when we come back and close on the Braves Radio Network.
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0: Braves won it 6-3 over the Pirates, and they'll go for the series tomorrow. Braves and Pirates right here at Truist Park in Atlanta. Our Braves Radio Network coverage will begin at 2:55 Eastern with a Ford leadoff show. And then Darren and I have the first pitch at 4:10 Eastern, 3:10 Central. Braxton Ashcraft gets the ball for the Pirates. Right-hander, 5-2 with a 2.77 ERA. Faces righty Spencer Strider, who's 3-1 with a 3.77 ERA. So far, our guys in studio, Joe Virgin and David Holloway. Also for Darren O'Day and our producer-engineer, Jonathan Chadwick. I'm Ben Ingram saying so long and a good evening from Truist Park in Atlanta, Georgia. Final score, Braves 6, Pirates 3. Stay tuned for the Hyundai postgame show starting right now with Barrett Salee.
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5: This is 7 News Chief Meteorologist Malachi Rogers. A warm start to our weekend with morning lows for your Saturday in the low 60s. Afternoon highs are on the hot side, upper 80s to near 90 degrees both Saturday and Sunday. Clouds are on the increase Sunday night as we'll see temperatures staying near 70 degrees and pop-up showers or passing rain expected on Monday. Rain chances increase on Tuesday and for Wednesday, Thursday, Friday, isolated thunderstorms with daytime highs.
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4: 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We'll be right back after this. This is 7 News Chief Meteorologist Malachi Rogers. A warm start to our weekend with morning lows for your Saturday in the low 60s. Afternoon highs are on the hot side, upper 80s to near 90 degrees both Saturday and Sunday. Clouds are on the increase Sunday night as we'll see temperatures staying near 70 degrees and pop-up showers or passing rain expected on Monday. Rain chances increase on Tuesday and for Wednesday, Thursday, Friday, isolated thunderstorms with daytime highs.
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5: 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Johnny Cash, George Strait.
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3: This is 7 News Chief Meteorologist Malachi Rogers. A warm start to our weekend with morning lows for your Saturday in the low 60s. Afternoon highs are on the hot side, upper 80s to near 90 degrees both Saturday and Sunday. Clouds are on the increase Sunday night as we'll see temperatures staying near 70 degrees and pop-up showers or passing rain expected on Monday. Rain chances increase on Tuesday and for Wednesday, Thursday, Friday, isolated thunderstorms with daytime highs.
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5: This is 7 News Chief Meteorologist Malachi Rogers. A warm start to our weekend with morning lows for your Saturday in the low 60s. Afternoon highs are on the hot side, upper 80s to near 90 degrees both Saturday and Sunday. Clouds are on the increase Sunday night as we'll see temperatures staying near 70 degrees and pop-up showers or passing rain expected on Monday. Rain chances increase on Tuesday and for Wednesday, Thursday, Friday, isolated thunderstorms with daytime highs.
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4: This is 7 News Chief Meteorologist Malachi Rogers. A warm start to our weekend with morning lows for your Saturday in the low 60s. Afternoon highs are on the hot side, upper 80s to near 90 degrees both Saturday and Sunday. Clouds are on the increase Sunday night as we'll see temperatures staying near 70 degrees and pop-up showers or passing rain expected on Monday. Rain chances increase on Tuesday and for Wednesday, Thursday, Friday, isolated thunderstorms with daytime highs.
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4: This is 7 News Chief Meteorologist Malachi Rogers. A warm start to our weekend with morning lows for your Saturday in the low 60s. Afternoon highs are on the hot side, upper 80s to near 90 degrees both Saturday and Sunday. Clouds are on the increase Sunday night as we'll see temperatures staying near 70 degrees and pop-up showers or passing rain expected on Monday. Rain chances increase on Tuesday and for Wednesday, Thursday, Friday, isolated thunderstorms with daytime highs.
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5: This is 7 News Chief Meteorologist Malachi Rogers. A warm start to our weekend with morning lows for your Saturday in the low 60s. Afternoon highs are on the hot side, upper 80s to near 90 degrees both Saturday and Sunday. Clouds are on the increase Sunday night as we'll see temperatures staying near 70 degrees and pop-up showers or passing rain expected on Monday. Rain chances increase on Tuesday and for Wednesday, Thursday, Friday, isolated thunderstorms with daytime highs.
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1: 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I got a little something I'd like to talk to y'all about.

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7: This is 7 News Chief Meteorologist Malachi Rogers. A warm start to our weekend with morning lows for your Saturday in the low 60s. Afternoon highs are on the hot side, upper 80s to near 90 degrees both Saturday and Sunday. Clouds are on the increase Sunday night as we'll see temperatures staying near 70 degrees and pop-up showers or passing rain expected on Monday. Rain chances increase on Tuesday and for Wednesday, Thursday, Friday, isolated thunderstorms with daytime highs.
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9: Happy Saturday. It's going to be a beautiful day with just a few passing clouds and no chance of rain. It's going to be very warm, reaching the upper 80s during the afternoon. Then as we head through tonight, temperatures will cool only to the mid-60s. A little more cloud cover on your Sunday, but mostly staying dry, with temperatures still in the upper 80s. For WSPA 7 News, I'm meteorologist Grant Roberts.
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Their faces gaunt, their eyes are blurred, their shirts all soaked with sweat. He's riding hard to catch that herd, but he ain't caught 'em yet. 'Cause they've got to ride forever on that range up in the sky. 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
4: Happy Saturday. It's going to be a beautiful day with just a few passing clouds and no chance of rain. It's going to be very warm, reaching the upper 80s during the afternoon. Then as we head through tonight, temperatures will cool only to the mid-60s. A little more cloud cover on your Sunday, but mostly staying dry, with temperatures still in the upper 80s. For WSPA 7 News, I'm meteorologist Grant Roberts.
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It's so important to me that we get to spend some time together, and I hope you feel the same way. You can find us on television channel 182 on Charter Communications, and that's up in North Alabama. You can also find us on Abundant Television, found on Roku, Apple TV, and Amazon Fire. And don't forget the podcast on thenewscasters.com. Again, it's so good to be with you today, and I definitely appreciate your sending email, donna@donnasedge.com, donna@donnasedge.com. And again, don't forget the podcast on thenewscasters.com and all the social media sites that we have out there as well. I enjoy spending time with you, and I really do love getting email from you. And some of the email have been about identity theft and how to protect ourselves. What are some new things going out there? Because by the time you get something figured out, somebody's already come up with another bullet on ruining you financially or other ways as well. So let's go ahead and start talking about some of those things, because I've done a lot of research about it. And again, I'm so proud to be doing something with you today. And so many Americans every year are having stolen credit cards, hacked social media accounts. You get all those fake phone calls, you know, those, and a lot of online scams. Criminals are just becoming more creative than ever before. But the good news is this: there's practical things that you and I can do right now to protect ourselves, our finances, and our family. So special programming today is going to help us both recognize warning signs, avoid those common scams, and just learn simple ways to stay safer online and offline. Now, if you're a senior citizen or a busy parent, a small business owner, or someone simply trying to protect your hard-earned money, this show is for you. So make sure you share this with all of your friends, okay? Stay with us, because knowledge truly is power when it comes to identity theft. Now, let's talk about, first of all, what is identity theft? I know we all have our visions and our ideas about what exactly is identity theft, but I think everybody's got a good grasp on it. But it changes as these thieves get much more sophisticated. So let's talk about identity theft happens. And when someone steals your personal information and they use it without your permission, now that information may include your social security number. Be very careful about passing that around. I'm also a little bit leery about carrying mine in my billfold. I mean, what if somebody steals my purse? You know, someone could take my social security number and just create havoc. How about credit card numbers? Be really careful online. We're going to get a little bit more extensive about this, but giving out your credit card numbers online, make sure it is a secure account. And we'll talk about this a little further, but this is one thing I want you to keep in mind right now. When you're ordering something online, make sure the website has this in up in the website, HTTPS. Make sure there's an S at the

0: end of it with a colon, and then the rest of the website. You're running into much more security, but I'm pretty sure hackers are going to figure that out as well. Banking information. Boy, we got to be careful with that. As a matter of fact, I don't even want anything mailed to my house anymore. I'm afraid somebody could find something in the mail. We do everything online. So you can download your, I know it costs you money and printing and that kind of thing, but you can save it to your hard drive. So when, let's just say you have a house payment and it's through ABC Bank, we'll just say that for instance. If you'll download the statement to your computer, it's going to be a lot better. Okay, but we'll talk about that a little bit further down into the show as well. Oh, and driver's license number. You know, there are nuts out there going to use that as well. As a matter of fact, when we moved from Alabama to South Carolina, Phil and I got our driver's license renewed. And when we did that, they asked if we wanted mailed or if we just wanted to wait on them. And I said, we're going to wait on them. Okay, so I just don't want anything like that mailed. Medical insurance information. There are hackers that can just cause all kinds of issues with your medical insurance information. We're going to talk about that in a few minutes. Even your email or your social media accounts. I don't know how many people have said, Donna, have you started a new Facebook page? And I'm like, no, I haven't. And so sometimes I'm going to use your name and scams. We're going to talk about that in a few minutes. And criminals can use your information to open credit cards, drain your bank accounts. They can file fake tax returns. We're hearing a lot about that here lately. Take out loans in your name, making online purchases, commit crimes in your name. Some people are even doing that. And sometimes victims don't even realize it until months later. So one of the biggest myths is, I'm not wealthy enough to be targeted. Identity theft often targets ordinary folks like me because they believe they can be less likely to monitor accounts closely. But you know what? We're all smart enough to monitor our accounts. You need to be in a habit of doing that on a daily basis. Okay, here are some common scams that are happening right now. So let's talk about some of the most common scams happening today. How about phone call scams? Okay, someone calls pretending to be anything. It can be like the IRS. You hear that a lot. Social Security, Medicare, Amazon, your bank, even local law enforcement, and they may threaten you, pressure you, or create fear. What they're doing is working on your emotions, and you're not going to let that happen. So remember, government agencies typically do not call demanding immediate payment at all. Text message scams. You receive a text saying your package cannot be delivered. Boy, I get those all the time. Also, your bank account is locked. You'll get those. How about click here immediately? They're going to make it sound like, oh my goodness, it's time worthy. You've got to hurry up and do something right now. Now, these links can install malware or they can steal your passwords. So never click suspicious links. Romance scams. Ooh, boy, somebody really close to me did this. Romance scams and those scammers build emotional relationships online through social media or dating websites. Eventually, they will ask for money. They'll ask for gift cards. They'll ask for banking help. They're also going to ask for wire transfers. These scams right here alone have cost victims billions and billions of dollars. Got to watch Facebook Marketplace and online selling scams. Fake buyers. And let me tell you about this. So we have some property and we wanted to rent out some property that's on our land. Put it on Facebook Marketplace. I started giving it, you know, there were scammers. First of all, the misspelled words, they were just fake. And you would see like, you know, maybe other languages like Japanese and things like that up in when you would check on the person, you would see, and I know people come from other countries here and they're wonderful folks. My daughter-in-law is from Russia, for goodness sakes. And you know, I love her, but I'm just talking about people who are trying to scam you. So finally, I just took it off of the marketplace because I got tired of getting all these crazy messages from people. And so, you know, you just got to be really careful out there these days. I mean, it's just crazy. So online scams, the fake buyers may overpay intentionally. I remember back in the day, this is probably 20 years ago, I actually got a letter from someone who said that they wanted to buy something because I sell products online as well. I've been with eBay for a long time. And so they actually were going to overpay me intentionally. That doesn't sound right, does it? Does that sound right that like somebody wants to buy, say, $1,000 worth of product from you, but they're willing to give you $2,000? Don't fall for that bait. And if you're ever in doubt, you can call your state, the Secretary of State, in whatever state you live in, and just mention this, send them a copy of it if you can, if it's somebody who is baiting you over the telephone. You can also always take a picture if it's a text. Take that because, and this is another thing that scammers, they don't think you as being smart enough, and I know you are. So if you get something that you think might be a scam, if you'll just take a picture of it on your phone, and you can do it a number of different ways, but I will tell you on the iPhone, you just hit the left side button and the right side button, and it just takes the image, okay? Because sometimes people threaten you online. They do different things online, and then they'll take it off. They'll get to, it could be a friend doing it. Okay, so they'll take it off. But now if you take a picture of that image, it's forever. So in case someone tries to take something off, a threat, or they're trying to get money out of you, whatever, a picture of it is forever. So I want you to think about that. But people who want you to overpay intentionally, who in the world does that? Nobody does. They'll ask you to send fake payments, screenshots. That's what we just said. So screenshots is the word I was trying to come up with. They'll ask you for verification codes. Be very careful there and never share verification codes with anyone. So I got a Credit Karma, and I like to use Credit Karma because Credit Karma, if something like that were to happen, let's say a scammer is trying to take over my credit, or, you know, maybe somebody has bought something in my name. Maybe they bought a new car, something like that. I'm going to know it through Credit Karma pretty quick. So I check it every week without fail. And I have it where they have to send me a verification code on my cell phone. Now, is that a hassle? Yes, it is. Banking, whatever you do. Right now, the line of defense is a verification code. Does that get aggravating? Yeah, I'm going to say it again. Yes, it is. But you just might save yourself a lifetime of headaches if you get verification codes. Now, once you get a verification code and it's sent to your phone, please do not share it. Okay, that's not going to serve you well at all. Do not share it. And it's all to you. And as a matter of fact, once that verification code is sent to you and you put it in, say, let's say for your online banking or credit cards or whatever, you can't use it anymore. So you can delete that if you want to. I don't do that right now. If I ever see a problem when I possibly need to, I will. But let's talk about how to protect yourself. Okay. And again, I care for you. I don't want anything happening to you and your hard earned money. I know a lot of scammers, man, it seems like they've got it made, but they're constantly looking for more. They can't be happy with ripping people off a few thousand dollars. You're going to always look for that, what you call sucker. And you don't want to be that sucker. Okay. So let's go ahead and focus on practical protection tips. Okay. Using strong passwords. Now, let's talk about the things that you don't. I know we want to remember the passwords and all those things, and we get tired of it. You know, like, oh, I got to change another password. Over a lifetime, I don't even know how many passwords I've had. So be really careful about that. Okay. So I want you to avoid using birthdays. Okay, because, you know, it could be that they own your Facebook page, has got your birth date on it. Okay, so that may be the first thing they try is your birth date. So be really careful right there. Also, be really careful about pet names. I know we just lost our buddy, but I never used Buddy's name or Greenlee's name in anything, particularly passwords on anything. Even if I feel it's secure at my bank, I'm still not going to use pet names. And because it's something that's easy for you to remember. I could have put Buddy 123 or something like that. But don't do that. And another thing, please don't do this. Don't use number sequences. Okay. Don't do 1, 2, 3, 4, 5, 6. Don't even do 6, 7, 8, 9, 10, 11, 12. Don't use any kind of a sequence whatsoever. Okay, but scammers knew that. And actually, scammers actually have, they have these inside their computers. They'll probably have something that'll generate something that, that could be possibly that you could use for a password. Please, I said this to people a thousand times, do not use the word password for your password. Don't do that. Okay. I'm looking out after you. I don't want anything to happen to you like that. Okay. So don't use password. Don't do password 123. Don't do password 456. Don't do any of that because it's real easy for them to generate it on something they may have tied in to their computer. Instead, what I want you to do is use longer passwords with symbols and numbers and maybe mixed letters. Let's give you an example. How about something like, Blue River, and capitalize, say, B for blue, R for river. Maybe use an exclamation mark. If you want to put garden in there, capital G-A-R-D-E-N. And I'll tell you something else that would be even better is like when you put caps in there, instead of the capital blue, just put for B for blue, just do a capital B or do a small B and then maybe a capital L. And then in river, put something, you know, just kind of mix up those things. Put your exclamation mark. That's always good to use. And then let's say you wanted to do garden, do G-A-R smaller letters, and then D for a cap, E, N for a cap. I know it's a hassle, but it's going to save you a lot of hassles. Okay. And then maybe put some numbers in there too. You can say 2026 if it's going to help you out a little bit. But, you know, come up with numbers that have nothing to do with your wedding anniversary, your kids' birthdays, has nothing to do with your grandkids' birthdays, your dog's birthdays, your cat's birthdays, nothing like that. Okay. Because people put all that stuff on their social media site. It might be something you put on the social media site 12 years ago on your Facebook and you've forgotten about it. But I'm just telling you, a thug is going to be looking for your Facebook page for some ideas on what your password might be. Okay, another thing that's a hassle is that turning on the two-factor authentication. Okay, this adds another layer of protection. I know it's a hassle and it's a pain, but even if someone steals your password, they still need a code sent to your phone or to your email. Okay, so what you can do is use this for banking. You can use it for Facebook, any of your other social media sites. 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Maybe Amazon. They want to target like Amazon, some of the big retail stores, like your Amazon and Walmart, stores like that. And you just got to be careful. 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Don't ever fall for that bait. Okay, so let's just say you get an email like that and it says, you know, we're just warning you, there's a problem with your PayPal account. Don't click on the link. 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Okay, if there are alerts, it'll be the first thing you'll see on the website that you always use to get on there. Again, don't do links. I beg you, don't do links. Okay, I'm mentioning it again. Don't do links. Okay, check your bank accounts often. Look for small, unfamiliar charges. So this happened to Phil and me. This is back, we were still living in Charlotte, North Carolina. So that's been almost 20 years ago. And so it was around Christmas time. Everybody's busy at Christmas, right? Holidays, everybody's busy doing something. And that's what the scammers are hoping for. They're hoping you're so busy that you're not going to check your bank account. Don't ever be that busy. Okay. So, or just take it for granted. Oh, well, nothing has happened in 5 years. Nothing's ever going to happen to me. That might be when it does happen. So just be careful. Okay. So I was looking online, which is what is something I did every single day. And so I saw a charge for $500 and another charge for another $500. One was at Walmart and one was at Best Buy. Some of you have heard this story before. And so, it's right at Christmas time. I knew I didn't buy anything. And at that time, Phil and I had separate bank accounts. And so I said, did you accidentally use my debit card and buy me something at Walmart? Because I wanted to make sure that he didn't accidentally use mine instead of his or use a check or whatever. And he said, why would I use your bank account to buy you a Christmas present? And I said, I know, but sometimes I get busy and I may pick up the wrong one because we both had each other's debit cards, you know, just in case something came up. And so he said, no, I haven't. So I had to call a bank. That was like an eternity to get that done. And what happened is somebody made fake checks and didn't even use the debit card. So they had fake checks, even with a fake address. How that slipped by Bank of America is beyond me, but it did. And so I'm look every day. I mean, just make it a ritual that you check your bank accounts. Now, did it take me forever to get this straightened out? Mm-hmm. Yeah, because I always had to, every day when I called on it, I had to start with customer service at the bottom. They never would give me customer services direct number. So I had to go through all the way through the ranks, and it was a Christmas. I was busy with a show. I was busy with a store. I was busy with all kinds of stuff, but it was something that I still had to handle. It's rough enough handling it when it's not a busy time of the year, but you can imagine at Christmas. So look out for small, unfamiliar charges. Now, sometimes they'll start out small. It could be something only $1.95 just to test the waters just a little bit. You let it slip, and then the next big charge comes in. So if you know, I don't care what it is. If it's a small charge, dispute it. If it's something you do not recognize. Okay, random subscriptions. You want to make sure that you look out for things like that. You know, a lot of people, well, it's just $10 a month. It's no big deal. But I'm just telling you, nowadays, $10 is a pretty big deal with the high cost of groceries and with the high cost of fuel as well. Purchases you just did not make, you need to check out for that, because sometimes these will test the count with tiny charges first. Okay, just to see if you're paying attention. Okay, freeze your credit, which is what you got to do. So a hard freeze can help stop thieves from opening accounts in your name. Now, you can place freezes with Experian, with Equifax. You can go to TransUnion and do that, and you can temporarily unfreeze them when needed. Just be careful if you're on public Wi-Fi. So avoid banking or shopping on unsecured public internet connections. That can be bad too. Now, coffee shops, airports, and hotels can be very risky. I want you to be really careful there when you do that. Okay, let's go into a commercial break, and we will be right back in just a few minutes.
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0: Okay, we're back. My name is Donna, and I'm your host of Donna's Television, Radio, and Podcast Talk Show. Thank you so much for watching every day, Monday through Friday, beginning at 2 p.m. as I get to ride home with you in the afternoon. We're talking about identity theft and how people just mess you over big time. We talked about passwords. You got the gig on that, okay? So make sure you're really, really careful when you're doing those passwords. Do not use family anything information, okay? Again, that can be part of your name. Don't do that. Don't use kids, grandkids, pets, names, anywhere in the password. Just be super, super careful, okay? Because I am looking out after you for this. Okay, now, we are caretakers for my mother, and basically no one in the family is helping, so it's just Phil and me who are caring for her. And part of our deal is also protecting her and other family members. It could be your kids, because you know there are nuts out there who will actually, if you've got a two-year-old, who will put their name, and you won't know that they've been using their credit until they get ready for high school, or they get ready for college, or a job. You know, because a lot of jobs do credit checks, right? And that's been known to happen all through year born and on up. And you don't know that somebody has been charging things to your kids' accounts. Boy, that person needs to go in the slammer. Okay, so let's talk about this. And we know this for sure because we've had to get mother out of some jams. Okay, so sadly, seniors are often heavily targeted. Sometimes scammers know many older adults are trusting. They know that they're polite sometimes. Less familiar with technology scams, and talk openly. That's what I want you to do. Talk openly. You're not hurting anybody's feelings. You're doing your job if you're the caretaker for your parents, okay? Talk openly with your elderly parents and relatives. And here's what you need to do. You need to encourage them to never give information out over the phone. I know several of you have sent me messages about this where you've received a phone call or you've received a text and they say they're from the power company and to go to Walmart and buy a gift card and send them the gift card information. First of all, nothing like that is ever going to ask for a gift card from Walmart. That's impossible. That's just not going to be. They don't want to wait on a gift card. They want your money right out of your bank account, right? So if somebody calls for you, don't argue with them. Don't start a fight. Don't do any of that kind of stuff. Slam the phone in their ear. That's all you got to do. Then what you want to do, let's say it happens at your bank and maybe somebody says, you know, you haven't paid your house payment in 3 months. We're about to foreclose when you know darn well you have. Don't argue. Hang up the phone. Call the bank or wherever you're making the house payment to and just say, I just wanted to make sure that the money I've been paying you the past 3 months has been going towards my account, and say, I received the phone call, said they were from you and that you were about to foreclose on me. Tell them the situation. And I promise you, and don't click a link, anything on your email. Sometimes I do it by email. Don't click the link. Okay. So call instead. That's the best way to do it. And by the way, don't call off of a telephone number that is on the email either. I mean, you don't want to click links. Don't call that phone number because they're going to sound exactly like it could be that phone number. You use the phone number that you trust. You use the website that you trust. Use either way to find out the information. A phone call is best. I know you're on hold forever, but it's best to do the phone call thing. Okay. So again, never give information out over the phone. Just don't. Okay. Under any circumstance, you need to relay this now to your family members. Call family before sending money. Okay. Okay. Grandma and grandpa used to, for your birthday, would send you $10 or whatever for your birthday. And this is back in the day. $10 was a lot of money to me back in the day in the 70s and 60s and the 70s. But they would send money through the mail. Don't ever do that, okay? Because scammers, if somebody works at the post office, maybe it's some jerk that they haven't even, the credit check's not been processed yet. They should be doing checks, on folks before they hire them. But anyway, just don't send money through the mail because it's going to happen. Somebody's going to scam you for that. Okay. Ignore pressure tactics. So there's one I've got. I mentioned this to you before phone call. Someone said, we have arrested your daughter. And they're hoping that you've got a daughter or you've got a son or whatever. But anyway, this jerk said, we've arrested your daughter and you need to pay this money to get them out of jail. First of all, I don't have a daughter, but I played along with it because I knew what was going to happen. It was going to happen to one of you guys anyway. So I wanted to go through the process and see what this moron was going to do. And I said, oh, really? What did she do? They said they didn't have that information readily available, but I needed to give them a credit card number so that she could be released from prison or from jail. And I said, oh, okay, well, apparently what she did was pretty bad. So why don't we just let her stay there? Maybe she'll learn her lesson. And then I hung up. First of all, I don't have a daughter. Okay, so make sure you listen. Sometimes they just hang you. And don't think, well, they meant son. Don't think anything like that at all. And then if you do have somebody that's just kind of going through a phase in your family, check on them, make sure that they're home. Check on, make sure they're up in their room or downstairs in the basement, whatever. Check on them, make sure everything's cool. And you'll know that they're not in jail. Okay, so again, pressure tactics. And this happens to a lot of grandparents, you know, because grandparents don't want their little grandson or the little granddaughter in jail. Well, we don't either. But what I mean is grandparents don't. And they'll get all, you know, just, you know, the what they're doing is they're playing on your emotions. Don't let that happen. Use this up here, okay, and not this, okay? All right, now hang up on suspicious callers. You're going to get a bunch of them. Oh, boy, do I get them. And remember, real companies do not demand payment using gift cards. That's one of the biggest red flags there is. We talked about that just a few minutes ago. Do not let that happen to you. Okay, you're smarter than that anyway. There's no way that you're going to let that happen. Okay, so this is another thing I want you to think about. What to do if you've been targeted. Okay, so you believe your identity has been stolen. Okay, first thing you want to do is contact your bank. I'm talking immediately. And I know it's a hassle, but you've got to do it. You want them to freeze the cards or the accounts if necessary. Okay, let me mention this about banking. Okay, so let's just say you've bought a trip. Okay, you've bought a hotel or something. Use your credit card instead of your debit card, if at all possible, because if you use the credit card, it's going to get straightened out a lot quicker than if you use your debit card. It's an, believe me, it's, I've heard this happen so many times from a bunch of you guys have told me about this. And that's where, again, scammers know, they know what's the easiest, because everybody, even on a regular job, a regular walking around gum chewing person on their job is always looking for the path of least resistance, right? Scammers do the same thing, looking for the path of least resistance. So they're going to try to get you to use your debit card instead of your credit card. Now, using credit card kind of, it has some really good things to do anyway, because we have a credit card when we go to Alabama once a month to tape shows and segments and that kind of things with Bobby Ledbetter and the rest of the sponsors down there. We use a credit card that actually collects points. So that way we basically we're staying for free when we go to a hotel, and we're getting a nice one too. Yeah. You don't have to go for the scummy hotels, but it's always a really nice hotel. But that's another reason why we use a credit card. Now, be really, really careful with credit cards, okay? You need to pay them off as soon as possible. Don't let it build up, because if you are getting points, it's not doing you a bit of good if you're paying late charges, okay? So remember that. You know, a lot of folks won't use a credit card for that very reason. And it is tempting. You know, it's like, well, I'll just wait until the last day to pay. Well, you know what? We're all busy. We're all going to forget all that kind of stuff. And if you don't have alerts sent to you through email, and by the way, that's another one right here. Okay. So this is another email you can get that you're late on your credit card payment. Okay. And you know, no, I don't think I am late. Again, I'm going to mention this again. Do not click the link on the email. Do not call the phone number on the email. You get the phone number that's on the back of your credit card. Call that number or go to the website that's on the back of your credit card, because you'll see that on there. Okay. All right. And be real careful. A lot of times, I want to mention this again, when it comes to credit card use, the use of credit cards. Okay. So a lot of times what happens is a scammer will want you to read them everything off on your credit card. Most legitimate companies, especially if it's somebody that you've bought from before, are going to ask for the last four digits of the credit card number, because they've already got it in their system. Now, this is another thing. Be careful with systems, because, you know, even legitimate companies get hacked. Okay. Well, years ago, this was happening, and I forgot which bank it was. But anyway, some bunch of nuts went to and got a whole bunch of banking information from all of the bank customers, and it had the totals of their, they had their bank account numbers, they had their debit card numbers, they had, you know, if it was a credit card, they had those numbers as well. They even had the three-digit codes on the back of the credit cards, and they also had the password on the on those. And another thing, if it's a company that's worth its weight in anything, they're going to ask you for the last four digits. They're probably not even going to ask you for anything else, but they may ask you for your zip code. Now, be careful giving your zip code out, because this is how people can find out where you live, and they can even use your zip code sometimes, because if they got a combination of several different things, such as the date of your credit card or debit card, and they've got your zip code, they can start out and buy fuel with your debit card or your credit card. You know, they can run out there, because sometimes all they ask for is the zip code. Okay, so be really, really careful about that. Okay, now let's go ahead and talk a little bit more before we go into a before we go into another break. We're about to get there, but so what I want you to do again, if you believe your identity has been stolen, contact the bank. Immediately, you want to freeze cards or accounts if necessary. Change passwords, especially if it's in an email. Okay, because there's a strong possibility they figured out what your password is. If it's banking, they could have figured that out. Shopping accounts. Oh boy, a bunch of us have shopping accounts. It's just unlikely to be crazy. Okay, now I want you to think about this. About reporting the fraud. This should be your step number three. Now, you can report identity theft through different ways. Okay, identitytheft.gov. Okay, be careful. Don't do identitytheft.com or identitytheft.net. None of that. Okay, it's going to be a fraudulent. You're going to wind up really getting messed up. So make sure identitytheft.gov is the person that you get in contact with. Okay. Now, another thing I want you to think about is the Federal Trade Commission. I have used them before when I was living in Charlotte. That's when this flaky people got the five. Oh, by the way, it wasn't just $500 at Walmart and at Best Buy. They wound up doing $1,000 at each one. Now, I got it all straightened out. It took forever, but I think I probably got the better help through the Federal Trade Commission. Okay. So I just got tired of messing around with the bank and having to talk to 10 people before I could get to the fraud department. But the Federal Trade Commission was awesome. Okay. Now, another thing I want you to do is monitor your credit. Okay. I want you to watch carefully do this. Okay. Watch carefully for new accounts, something that you know you did not do. Now, this is another thing I want you to do. I want you to have a notebook, okay? I won't even show you what the notebook looks like. This is my day timer. Let's pretend this is my notebook just in case a scammer is watching me right now. Okay, so this is my date book. When I open a credit card account, I do credit card accounts like often. And let me tell you why. It's for the points. Because you get some really good deals with a lot of credit cards. Like one that we got was like when you spent five, and I knew we were going to make a big purchase. Okay. And so we were having some windows done at the house. So what I did is I opened up an account, and within 3 months, if you spent $500 or $5,000, which I knew we were going to do. So if you spent $5,000 after you spent $5,000 within a couple of months or so, you'd get $500 back. So I do that often. And that's something that you can do as well. Okay. And we'll talk about that a little bit later on a little bit later in the segment. But be careful if you see a new account come up. Okay. That can be bad news. Loans that you didn't make. That's why I'm telling you to use Credit Karma, because Credit Karma has been really good. Now, Credit Karma will give you things like on the black web. You know, if your name has possibly been compromised, I've seen several times where on the black web, somebody was trying to use my email address, one that I've had like forever. And so make sure you go through Credit Karma. It's free to use. They want you to do, you know, two-step authentication, which I highly encourage that you do. And because you don't want anybody getting any kind of information, but you need to know about your credit. So if some nut has been out there and they've opened up a bank account or they bought a house in your name, that can happen too. So if any of those things have happened, you need to know about it, okay? So if any loan has been done, they've opened up credit cards, somebody's bought a car in your name, you'll know it, because on Credit Karma, what happens is they'll show you why your credit is particular way. Maybe you just don't have enough credit. I know that happens to a lot of young folks. You're like, I don't understand. You know, I have a good job. It pays good. It's just that you don't have enough credit and you got to get some somewhere. Look for address changes. If it's something and they say they're living in Idaho, when you know you live in South Carolina, somebody's messing around with your credit. You need to get in contact with Credit Karma right away and let them know this is fraud, because there's a place where you can fill out some information that something is fraudulent. Okay. So look for any address changes. Another thing I want you to look for is anything that, let's just say, there are scams out there that say you've won money. Okay. So let me give you a funny, Phil and I were just laughing. This is very rare that we actually have some time that we can just like laugh around with stuff like that. So Phil and I were going to Lowe's and one day, and I get this phone call and this person says that they're from Publishers Clearinghouse. Okay. Now get this. I heard chickens in the background. Okay. So I knew right off it was a fraud. So anyway, I told Phil, I said, hey, Phil, they said they're from Publishers Clearinghouse and that I've won money. Okay. But I'm hearing chickens in the background. So when I went on ahead and put it on, you know, so Phil could hear it as well. So we opened it up to turn the speaker on, and it was so funny because of the chickens in the back. In the background. And the guy sounded extremely foreign and could barely speak any English whatsoever. And I said, okay, well, then how do I collect it? And he said that I would have to send $1,000 to collect it. Publishers Clearinghouse does not do that. If it's any kind of a legit thing at all and you've won any kind of money whatsoever, you just win the money. You know, you don't have to pay anything to get your money. That's nonsense. And so I did him like my Aunt Elizabeth, who was over 100 at this time. Someone called her one time and told her that she won a bunch of money, but she would have to pay them $1,000 in order to get that money. You know what she said? You know what you can do, honey? You can take that $1,000 out of what I've won. That'll be fine with me. So anyway, I did kind of the same thing. I said, oh, I didn't know Publishers Clearinghouse wanted you to pay money so that you could get your money. And so the person saw, you know, that I saw through him. So anyway, he hung up on me. But be really, really careful, because if it's anything legit whatsoever, you're not going to have to pay money to get your winning money. It just won't happen that way. Okay, I think we need to go into a commercial break. We do. Let's go into a commercial break, and we're going to return again in just a few minutes. See y'all hanging there with me, okay? Can't wait to finish this program off.
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0: Good afternoon. We are back. My name is Donna, and I'm your host of Donna's Edge Television, Radio, and Podcast Talk Show. Thank you so much for watching every day, Monday through Friday, beginning at 2 p.m. on the Eastern Time Zone, as I get to ride home with you in the afternoon. You're the reason we do this. I love being with you every single day. It just is calming for me. It really is. Another thing I want you to do is continue sending email. And if you have any questions about this segment, anything you'd like for me to add next time we talk about identity theft, please, by all means, get in contact with me. Again, I just love hearing from you. It's awesome, awesome, awesome. So let's go ahead and go through some of these steps pretty quick. And then we're going to go ahead and get with the last one, which is going to be about staying calm. I know it's kind of hard to stay calm when you've got freaky people who are trying to do something to you all the time, but it's just a gimme on that. Okay. And so let's go ahead and talk just for a minute about what we talked about in getting this whole thing started. So we've been talking about, again, you know, scammers that are out there. And it could be somebody right around your neighborhood. It could be somebody in another foreign country. So don't think it just happens, you know, just, you know, from people all across the world. It can happen in your own neighborhood. But we're protecting you in a digital world. And it seems like almost every day, you know, something happens and somebody comes up with a new way to try to rip you off. But we're gonna get all that stuff taken away from you, okay? And I want you to start, just think a little more. We talked about what identity theft is, and that happens when someone steals your personal information and they use it without your permission. You know, sometimes people have kids and grandkids who do that. You know, maybe the grandkids staying with the grandparent because they got into trouble. Grandparent, I know that it's tough love. But you got to, even though you feel sorry for your kids and your grandkids, use some tough love about that, okay? Because you don't want to be scammed out of your hard-earned money of your retirement later on. Make sure you protect that Social Security number. Make sure you protect your credit card numbers, banking information, passwords, can't say it enough, passwords, your driver's license number, any of your medical insurance information, because somebody can like want to get a nose job or something and use your medical insurance to get it done, you know, so be careful with that. Even your email or social media accounts, make sure that you understand now that criminals can use your information to open credit cards, and I don't want that happening to you. They can drain your bank account, and also people sometimes file fake tax returns. This is something I don't quite understand. Okay, with returns, I make sure every I is dotted and every T is crossed, okay, because I don't want to deal with the IRS in a bad way. So I make sure all of my stuff is up to par. What I don't understand is when some scammer can scam like 100 and something people and don't get caught up with until it's like years down the road. That doesn't make sense to me. But anyway, make sure you keep and make sure that you've got a trusted person who does your income taxes for you. If you're a business, make sure it's someone you trust. I've known a lot of businesses in the time that had a trusted employee, quote unquote, who scammed them out of thousands of dollars as well. So somebody's doing your books. I would rather just do my own. We're not a huge business, so it's something I can absolutely do. But make sure you got somebody trusting that you can have that for you. Make sure that you're looking out for a file, again, fake tax returns. People who are taking out loans on you, making online purchases, something that you see up there. Again, this comes from tracking your bank account every day and your credit card account. There are people who actually literally commit crimes in your name, so be careful with that. Sometimes victims, I'm trying to scare you, I'm just being realistic. Sometimes victims don't even realize it until months and sometimes even years later. And again, one of those biggest myths is I'm not wealthy enough to be targeted. Oh yeah, if you're a human being and you can breathe, you can be targeted. There was a woman. Okay, so I was working at GTE and had their government and corporate accounts. Well, there's somebody who was just blowing. She was new, and she was just blowing everybody out of the water, making phone sales. I mean, just like all over. And thieves just don't think ahead. Okay, they only think about now. What's in it for me now? You know, and so what she was doing is going through obituaries and she was selling phones to quote unquote dead people. That's how she was making all these sales. Well, it crashed in on her. And of course, she may still be in prison for that. I don't know. But see, she was using the Social Security numbers of folks who had passed away. Be really careful. Even though your grandpa passed away, be careful with the Social Security number. Just be super, super careful with that. But, you know, these identity thefts, often these thieves, they often target ordinary people because they believe they'll be less likely to monitor their accounts. But, you know, you're going to show them up. You're going to monitor your accounts. Okay, common scams happening right now are phone call scams. We've talked about that. Someone pretending to be, guess what? The IRS, they pretend to be the Social Security office, Medicare, they pretend they're from Amazon, they pretend to be your bank, even local law enforcement. And this is something else I get. I totally feel and I both totally 110% support our law enforcement. We do. But be careful with these folks. There are some people who call and they say, well, there's a police ball that's going to be, there's not going to be in your area, by the way. And they were hoping that you're going to support the police officers by sending a check. Don't do those either. Okay. If you want to support your police officers, this is something you can do. If you're out at a restaurant and you see someone who is in law enforcement, pay for their food. That's a good way to do it. Don't send money random out to somebody who, you know, you think you're going to be supported. Another thing I want you to think about too, and I got wrapped into this because I love animals and I love our pets. They're our babies, and we just lost Buddy, and that's kind of wearing out on me just a little bit. But this is something else that I saw a commercial for, and it's a legit company now, okay? But the CEO is making just way too much money in this. Now I think if you've started a nonprofit, you definitely need to be making something, okay? You don't need to be doing this for free. You need because it takes a lot of time. I've never owned one, but I know people who have a nonprofit. And I'm just telling you, a lot of time and a lot of energy goes into that. So I do want to see you make something. $2 million? Okay. So anyway, I did a little bit of research before I started giving money to this company because I told Phil, I said, look at those poor little dogs. They're shivering. They're hungry. Let's give to it. And then I thought, well, wait a minute. Let's check. So you can always go online and you can always find out what the CEO of any company makes. Okay. And it may be something from that's not up to date. Maybe it was last year or the year before, but you still can get a pretty good idea on what somebody makes on their nonprofit or whatever company it is. Well, I found this dude is making over $2 million. I also found that this dude has a board of directors, and each of them are making a lot of money, okay, over this as well. So then it was figured out to how much money per dollar is actually going to the poor animals. It's less than 2%. Because this is another thing you can do. You can find out what their expenses are. Okay, so if the expenses are they've got a Bentley, if the expenses are they're going on to, you know, trips all the time to the Bahamas and, you know, other countries and all this kind of stuff, I'm not going to give to that. You know what I did? I wound up just helping out the local shelter. And you can do that because right around your neighborhood is better anyway. Clean up your own neighborhood, then worry about cleaning up other people's neighborhoods. I'm pretty sure you can find somebody local that you can help. Absolutely, you can. Be careful about government agencies if they're doing these demanding payments, that kind of thing. That's probably not true. So I got something from the IRS. It's been a few years ago. And they said that Phil and I owed $10,000. It was legit. It was literally from the IRS. Be careful about this because the IRS doesn't necessarily give you true estimates. It can be a guesstimate. So I called, and by the way, be very kind when you're calling the IRS. Don't be a behind, you know, don't do that. So anyway, I called the IRS and I said, I think there might be something that's not quite right about this. I got a letter from you that says we owe 10 grand. And I had been told always my entire life, even from people in the know, would say, no, they can't go back over 7 years. Well, they did. They went back way over 7 years. And they said, we owed from W-2s from employees. And I said, well, what do we owe? And I said, well, actually, our guesstimate is that you owed around a little bit over, like under $2,000. I don't remember what the exact total was. And I said, well, then why is it $10,000? And they said, well, that's interest and penalties after all these years that we guesstimated you that much on the W-2s. Keep necessary paperwork. I'm going to mention that to you as well, because necessary paperwork is very necessary. Okay, so Phil and I were moving from Charlotte back to Alabama. And so we had IRS info like from 20 years. And so I said, Phil, let's just throw that away. We don't need any of that. It's a bunch of nonsense. We really don't have room for all of this. And Phil said, I'm bringing it. Well, I'm glad that he did not listen to me this particular time, because I got the year they said we owed the under $2,000 that ballooned into $10,000. And so we looked in that box and Phil found that we did indeed send the W-2s in. So I know he's pretty thorough when it comes to paperwork. And so I just couldn't imagine that he did not send that. So this is the problem with the IRS. You're guilty until proved innocent. Okay. So if you keep your paperwork and keep it in good condition, make sure it's something that you can get to. You don't want to go through 20 years of paperwork, okay, trying to find the right document. But because he did that, we were able to get that down to zero, because they did, in fact, see that we did not owe that. We were taken to a zero balance. Again, be careful, even with what we consider the IRS legit sometimes. That can be an issue. Be careful of text. We talked about that. Please do not click on links when it comes to text or when it comes to anything like that. Now, be careful of somebody like a somebody who says you owe a payment and says, well, let's say they're wanting to buy something from you. And this can be on Facebook Marketplace as well. So you could have, say, chickens for sale. Okay, you're going to sell some chickens. And maybe you're just asking $50 for a bunch of chickens. And somebody says, well, I'll just go on ahead and pay you $100. Run from that scammer as quick as you possibly can. Nobody in their right mind is going to give you $100 when you've asked $50. Nobody's going to do that. If they want to give you some kind of a tip, let them give you a tip in cash. Okay. And make sure it's not funny money too, by the way. You know, people are getting even more sophisticated about that as well. Okay. I always ask for protecting yourself. Let's focus on the practical protection tips. We talked about using strong passwords. You get the gist on that. Don't use family names. Do not use pet names. Don't do sequences like 123456. Don't use the word password for one either. So make sure you're clear on that. On your bank account, make sure that you look for unfamiliar charges, because those can be a pain. Charges you did not make. If you haven't been to a Victoria's Secret in 1,000 years and you haven't ordered anything online from Victoria's Secret, you know, you might want to call your bank if you see a Victoria's Secret charge. Now, this is something that you can always ask for, is that they freeze your credit. That can be done. A credit freeze can help stop thieves from opening up accounts in your name. And you can also, by yourself, you can actually request freezes with Experian, Equifax, and TransUnion. You can temporarily unfreeze them whenever you need it. Be careful on public Wi-Fi. We've talked about that a whole lot of times. Make sure you take care of your seniors in your family. You know, sometimes they can be very trusting, and, you know, romance scams happen with a lot of elderly folks. This is something I'm going to beg you to do, by the way. And this is whether you're young or old. If a spouse passes away, do not put widow or widower on your Facebook page. I'm just telling you, the scammers are going to just come and get you right and left if you do that. Okay, so be careful with those family members. If you see they're putting a lot of stuff, you know, about missing their spouse and all this kind of stuff, you've got friends you can talk to for that. Okay, don't put it out there, because, again, you're going to attract scammers. You just will. Never give any information out on the phone. Call family before sending money, and just make sure that you do that. I'm looking to see what time it is, because when I talk to you, I just forget what time it is. Okay, so I've got a couple of minutes left. Let's talk about what to do real quick. What to do if you've been targeted. So if you believe your identity has been stolen, here's step number one. Okay, you've got to contact your bank immediately. Okay, as soon as you know that, call them. Now, some banks, if it's a big bank, you got 24-hour access. You may have to talk to a bot, but sometimes it's better to talk to a bot than a live human that was flipping hamburgers the day before. Yeah, I had to throw that in there. Also, you want to freeze your cards. You can, a lot of times you can do that online, or your accounts if necessary. Step two, you got to change those passwords. Especially if it was in an email that you received this information. Also, banking, you want to change those passwords. Shopping accounts, any of those, you got belt cards, any of that stuff. This is what you want to do next. Report the fraud. You can report identity theft through identitytheft.gov. We talked about that. Make sure it's identitytheft.gov and not like ham, not com or something like that. The Federal Trade Commission, we talked about that as well. I want you to monitor your credit report and watch carefully again for new accounts, loans, address changes. And then what I want you to do is end it by staying calm. Okay. Many victims feel embarrassed. You know, they think, well, people are going to think I'm stupid because I got compromised. No, nobody thinks that. Scammers are working overtime to ruin you. But identity theft can happen to anyone. So the important thing is acting very fast. The faster you can move, the absolutely better off you're going to be. Identity theft is unfortunately part of the world that we're going to live in today.

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14: Happy Saturday. It's going to be a beautiful day with just a few passing clouds and no chance of rain. It's going to be very warm, reaching the upper 80s during the afternoon. Then as we head through tonight, temperatures will cool only to the mid-60s. A little more cloud cover on your Sunday, but mostly staying dry, with temperatures still in the upper 80s. For WSPA 7 News, I'm meteorologist Grant Roberts.
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12: Happy Saturday. It's going to be a beautiful day with just a few passing clouds and no chance of rain. It's going to be very warm, reaching the upper 80s during the afternoon. Then as we head through tonight, temperatures will cool only to the mid-60s. A little more cloud cover on your Sunday, but mostly staying dry, with temperatures still in the upper 80s. For WSPA 7 News, I'm meteorologist Grant Roberts.
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10: Happy Saturday. It's going to be a beautiful day with just a few passing clouds and no chance of rain. It's going to be very warm, reaching the upper 80s during the afternoon. Then as we head through tonight, temperatures will cool only to the mid-60s. A little more cloud cover on your Sunday, but mostly staying dry, with temperatures still in the upper 80s. For WSPA 7 News, I'm meteorologist Grant Roberts.
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1: Well, my daddy left home when I was 3, and he didn't leave much to Ma and me. Just this old guitar and an empty bottle of booze. 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Well, he must have thought that it was quite a joke, and it got a lot of laughs from lots of folks. 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Some gal would giggle and I'd get red, and some guy'd laugh and I'd bust his head. 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My fists got hard, my wits got keen. 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Well, it was Gatlinburg in mid-July, and I just hit town and my throat was dry. 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At an old saloon on a street of mud, there at a table, dealing stud, sat the dirty mangy dog that named me Sue. Well, I knew that snake was my own sweet dad from a worn-out picture that my mother'd had, and I knew that scar on his cheek and his evil eye. He was big and bent and gray and old, and I looked at him and my

teeth and we crashed through the wall and into the street, kicking and a gouging in the mud and the blood and the beer. I tell you, I've fought tougher men, but I really can't remember when. He kicked like a mule and he bit like a crocodile. I heard him laugh and then I heard him cussing. He went for his gun and I pulled mine first. He stood there looking at me and I saw him smile. He said, son, this world is rough, and if a man's gonna make it, he's gotta be tough. And I know I wouldn't be there to help you along. So I give you that name and I said goodbye. I knew you'd have to get tough or die. And it's that name that helped to make you strong. Yeah. He said, now you just fought one hell of a fight, and I know you hate me and you got the right to kill me now, and I wouldn't blame you if you do. But you ought to thank me before I die for the gravel in your guts and the spit in the eye, 'cause I'm the that named you Sue.

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I still ain't that man.

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8: Happy Saturday. It's going to be a beautiful day with just a few passing clouds and no chance of rain. It's going to be very warm, reaching the upper 80s during the afternoon. Then as we head through tonight, temperatures will cool only to the mid-60s. A little more cloud cover on your Sunday, but mostly staying dry, with temperatures still in the upper 80s. For WSPA 7 News, I'm meteorologist Grant Roberts.
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Back a few months ago, I was headlining at a great big nightclub. And he put me up a couple of days early. I came in a couple of days early, and they put me up at what they call the Star Suite. Now, here I am, headliner in one of the biggest nightclubs in the country, and I wake up at 8 o'clock in the morning in this Star Suite, all by myself. Yeah, that's what I said. Aw. 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Now, this is how it feels to be alone at the top of the hill, trying to figure out why.

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17: Happy Saturday. It's going to be a beautiful day with just a few passing clouds and no chance of rain. It's going to be very warm, reaching the upper 80s during the afternoon. Then as we head through tonight, temperatures will cool only to the mid-60s. A little more cloud cover on your Sunday, but mostly staying dry, with temperatures still in the upper 80s. For WSPA 7 News, I'm meteorologist Grant Roberts.
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7: Happy Saturday. It's going to be a beautiful day with just a few passing clouds and no chance of rain. It's going to be very warm, reaching the upper 80s during the afternoon. Then as we head through tonight, temperatures will cool only to the mid-60s. A little more cloud cover on your Sunday, but mostly staying dry, with temperatures still in the upper 80s. For WSPA 7 News, I'm meteorologist Grant Roberts.
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And after all these years, I find I've just been wasting my time. 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
1: 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Today, it's game two of the Braves-Pirates from Truist Park in Atlanta as your Atlanta Braves look to keep the wins coming against Pittsburgh. 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
2: Good afternoon, everybody, and welcome into Atlanta Braves baseball. This afternoon from Truist Park in Atlanta, Georgia. It's game two in a series of three between the Braves and the Pirates. On the mound for the Braves today, right-hander Spencer Strider, and he'll be opposed by fellow right-hander Braxton Ashcraft. Great to have you with us for some afternoon baseball alongside Darren O'Day and our producer-engineer Jonathan Chadwick. Ben Ingram here with you. Braves a winner last night 6-3, and we're talking about these two teams and how impressive their offenses are. The bats come out, and they're amongst the leaders in runs and all that, but looking to this game today, runs could be tough to come by. Really impressed with the numbers put up by Braxton Ashcraft, this Pirate starter.
3: Yeah, Ashcraft's probably the best pitcher you haven't heard about. You know, he's one of many good young pitchers in Pittsburgh's rotation, but if you look at his numbers, he's right up there with the best of the five. You know, he's been in the league for about a year now. He's got a career 2.74 ERA, and to have that kind of success right out of the gate reminds you of somebody else who's pitching against him for the other team tonight.
2: That's a really good point. Ashcraft coming off a performance where he had 11 strikeouts in his last turn, a career high. You mentioned Spencer Strider. We know that he's capable of high strikeout numbers if that fastball is there. What do you think we'll see out of Spencer tonight?
3: Yeah, so Spencer's last start was his highest fastball usage he's had since last season. And, you know, for Spencer, through his first 5-6 starts, the curveball and changeup and the slider were the stars of the show, and the fastball was a supporting actor. At last start, he flipped the switch, and he just vintage Spencer. He was pumping fastballs, throwing sliders. He gave up 3 earned to Cincinnati. But what that pitch usage tells me is that every day he goes out there, he's kind of figuring out what he has and what's going to serve him best, because the lost zip on the fastball caused him to start throwing those off-speed stuff more. And last start, he had a good fastball. So, you know, we got a new toy. We got to play with it, right?
2: Yeah.
3: And so I think what Spencer's doing is he's figuring out what he has that day and how he's going to attack that lineup, what best fits them.
2: Should be a really good matchup. As far as the bats are concerned, look, just put a bat in the hands of Mauricio Dubon. He's going to find a way, isn't he?
3: That guy's incredible. And you know, driving home from last night's game, I was just trying to digest what he did, because, you know, home runs in three consecutive games and just the versatility that he brings to this squad. He can play gold glove caliber defense in any position, and then he's going to give you that kind of offense on top of that. there's maybe only a handful of guys in the league that can do what he's doing.
4: Yeah, been a special run for him for sure. Hopefully that continues today. Right now, let's pause 10 seconds for station identification on the Atlanta Braves Radio Network. When Darren and I come back, I'll introduce you to the starting lineups for both teams. Then right after that, we'll get to the first pitch. Game two in this series, Braves and Pirates, coming up on the Braves Radio Network.
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0: Braves won it 6-3 over the Pirates, going for the sweep tomorrow. Final game of this series will be tomorrow at 1:35 Eastern. Our Braves Radio Network coverage will begin at 12:20 Eastern, 11:20 Central with a Ford leadoff show. And then Darren and I have the first pitch at 1:35 Eastern, 12:35 Central. Bubba Chandler gets the ball for the Pirates. Right-hander is 2-6 with a 4.89 ERA. Bryce Elder will oppose him. He'll be on the mound looking to improve on his 5-3 record. He has a 2.63 ERA. So for the fellas in studio, Joe Virgin and Chris Thames. Also for Darren O'Day and our producer-engineer Jonathan Chadwick, I'm Ben Ingram saying so long and good evening from Truist Park in Atlanta, Georgia. Final score, Braves 6, Pirates 3. Stay tuned for the Hyundai postgame show starting right now with Barrett Salee.
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9: Meteorologist Nicole Collins. We're watching clouds move in as we go through the rest of your Saturday evening and into the overnight. Otherwise, everyone stays nice and dry. Overnight lows are feeling mild, only dropping down into the mid-60s. And then we're back with very similar temperatures around for your Sunday afternoon. Highs topping off in the mid to upper 80s. Mostly cloudy skies and the weekend, but everyone...
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That makes me tend to leave my sleeping bag rolled up and stashed behind your couch.